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bit. Say, I got drive, I don't need a car. 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
1: It's a new week on Allie and DZ. 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
1: Like Anakin from Waukesha. So am I the jerk if I don't hire my friend's kid?
2: Yes.
3: Oh! He didn't even need to hear nothing else or ask any more questions.
1: I like it right away. Yes.
2: I think that he's jerk because aren't you able to like have a job until you're like 15 or something? I think that's just a little rude.
1: Or little Anna in Waukesha.
4: Well, I don't have a shout out, but I have something to say.
1: Oh, go for it. 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
1: That could be you.
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1: Good morning, buenos dias.
0: Hi, it's Allie and DZ. Good morning.
1: It's so fun, but
0: it is fun. I want to thank our next guest, Ashley, from the Wisconsin Ovarian Cancer Alliance, who brought Doug a new caller with the teal ribbons on it, which represent ovarian cancer, mm-hmm. because we're getting ready for the walk that I have emceed for over 10 years
2: now. I know. It seems like forever.
0: Girl, Ashley, welcome back. Good to see
2: you. Thank you guys for having me.
0: And you know her husband. Can I say what the
2: yes,
0: family?
2: Yes,
0: okay,
2: you
0: thank
2: can.
0: You. Her husband is a part of the Leon's family. They own Leon's.
1: They own Leon's. Mm-hmm. So you've been yep. there. Yeah. yeah. They just had Ed Sheeran there. Yeah. Oh,
2: the Oshkosh location.
1: The Oshkosh location.
2: Okay.
1: The other one. Not the Milwaukee one. Yes. Not to get it confused.
0: Yes. I saw that he was in Oshkosh, mm-hmm. and I was like, was that today or when he was here for Summerfest?
2: It was earlier this week.
0: It was
2: couple
0: days ago.
2: Yeah.
0: It really was this
1: He's
0: week.
1: On his way yeah. to like Canada or something
2: yeah,
1: with his family.
2: I don't know what the reasoning okay. was that he
0: Somebody
2: was there.
0: Sent
1: He's
0: it
1: road
0: to
1: tripping
0: us.
1: With his family on his way to Canada.
0: Yeah.
1: 100%.
0: No way.
1: And they cut it real quick at the Leon's okay. over in Oshkosh.
2: Yep.
1: And then the server was like, I think that's Ed Sheeran
2: yeah.
1: out there.
2: Oh, okay.
1: And turns out, yes, it was Ed Sheeran out there.
0: Oh, that's cool.
1: Fun lore, right?
0: That's cool.
1: But that's
0: well,
1: cool.
0: yeah, her husband is in the Leon's family, so that's good. We always get ice cream if we need it.
2: Frozen custard.
0: Frozen. Damn it.
1: Gang, thank you.
2: Gotta let her know.
0: This is why I love Ashley, because she's like, wrong. And I'm like, that's my girl.
1: Can't say that in front of Leon's royalty.
0: Yeah. So I met Ashley many years ago because she asked me to MC the ovarian cancer walk at
1: yes.
0: Greenfield Park, which is every September because September's ovarian cancer awareness month, right?
2: Yep. Yep.
0: Mm-hmm.
2: And I asked you nicely, but mainly begged. And then you've been stuck with me ever since.
0: Well, Ashley, I've learned so much as far as women's health goes. Mm-hmm. And even men need to know these things because when I met you, I didn't know that. I thought cervical cancer, which is what we go get our pap smears mm-hmm. for, I just thought that's ovarian cancer. They're totally different.

0: not even related. Well, they are related because it's all female.
1: Yes, but it's all gyn cancer.
0: But mm-hmm. ovarian doesn't get diagnosed because they don't look for it like they do cervical, right?
1: Yes. So you pap smear detects cervical cancer. So mm-hmm. it's not like people think, oh, I got my pap, that I'm good. I passed the test essentially for ovarian cancer. But ovarian cancer does not have a diagnostic test. So there's a big misconception about that. Mm-hmm. So we really stress to kind of know your body, know your health, take it into your own hands.
0: And the symptoms are all like DZ. They're all like PMS symptoms, which yes. makes it harder for women to either get help or identify them because they end up getting gaslit by their doctor
2: if they don't know
0: about ovarian cancer.
2: They tell you it's a cyst mm-hmm. or something, and then you... Oh. Yeah, well, my sister-in-law is an ovarian cancer survivor. So, she's been in remission for years, and it's actually a scare in the mm-hmm. family, right? It's a huge thing.
0: She was young, too, when she got diagnosed, wasn't she?
2: The only reason she was diagnosed was because she became pregnant with our teenage driving niece. So, 15 years ago, she got pregnant, and the only reason literally was because she was pregnant, and they went, this doesn't look normal.
0: Wow. Yeah. Yep. And that's how they caught it.
2: Getting pregnant arguably saved her life in a crazy, roundabout way because it is so heavily misdiagnosed and mistreated.
0: Yeah.
1: Yep. Mm-hmm. We kind of talk about the symptoms as the beat. It's mm-hmm. kind of our easy way of remembering them. So bloating, eating difficulty, abdominal pain, and then what we refer to as tinkle, tinkle, tinkle. Mm-hmm. So urgency, bladder changes, things like that. Mm-hmm. So like Allie said, a lot of those things could be just... things that happen every month.
2: Right.
0: Yeah, I've met so many young women in their 20s who got diagnosed with ovarian cancer, and they were like, I kept gaining weight. I felt like there was something there. Mm-hmm. And they were like, oh, you need to lose weight or this or that.
1: Yeah, you're not physically active enough or stuff like that.
0: And they had to move. They had to go finally get an ultrasound because that's how they diagnose, right?
1: Generally, yes. Yeah. Pelvic exam, ultrasound. And then further testing.
0: Ashley, you really have spread a lot of awareness just by teaching me, and I hope I can help other women mm-hmm. and they can catch it early, and mm-hmm. save another life.
1: Absolutely.
0: Because, women just don't know they need to be advocating for mm-hmm. themselves or that this could be an issue.
1: Yep.
0: And hopefully more doctors. You guys have to kind of speak to the medical community to get more awareness out there too, or how's that for you guys?
1: Yes, so we actually run a program called Survivors Teaching Students, mm-hmm. and we will go into medical students, PA programs, nursing schools with survivors, and they'll share their experiences these future healthcare providers. And then it's such an easy way for them to put a face to the disease and remember how they were diagnosed or if they were misdiagnosed and all those things. So it's like they'll remember those faces for the rest of their lives. And we've had so many medical students come back and say, because of you, I was able to push harder for an ultrasound. Literally, when I was after having my daughter, one of the nurses was like, you look so familiar. And I was like, oh, I don't know. She's like, I think you presented in my nursing school.
2: That's really cool.
1: Yeah, so we connected on that. But it's like you just never know when you're going to reach someone that will then reach someone else.
0: Mm-hmm.
1: Yeah.
0: And maybe save a life.
1: Absolutely.
0: Or get an
1: early diagnosis.
0: I will say, Ashley's here from the Wisconsin Ovarian Cancer Alliance. I'm getting ready to MC the walk, run, and stroll again in September. What's the date again?
1: September 12th. Greenfield Park in West Dallas. Mm-hmm. Registration will be open just up till a few days before the event, and then you can register the day of as well.
0: My kids always love going. We go to Greenfield Park. They run around the bounce house. They take all the free food and water you get at walks.
1: They love a merch item.
2: Of course. Love a good merch item at a family-friendly fundraising event, man?
0: Ashley brings me all this amazing merch from the Wisconsin Ovarian Cancer Alliance so I can spread the word, but then I go and I buy the whole table anyway because Owen and Hudson want to buy everything.
1: And Doug better be there this year. We've got lots of requests.
0: Okay, good. Doug is the most requested person. Nobody cares about me or DZ anymore. No.
2: Nope.
0: This caller, his new caller will be on him with the teal ribbons. God, I'm getting old, Ashley.
1: I know, it's hard to keep track.
0: But I did want to tell you thank you because what I was going to say was everything you've taught me made me advocate for myself more. Now, I ended up being okay, but one of the things I pushed for with my doctor in the past year was to get an ultrasound because I was having hormonal issues. I ended up in the hospital. Mm-hmm. Nobody knew why. Mm-hmm. And I knew my HCG was really high. They thought I was pregnant. I was not. And so I went back and I kept pushing and I kept going, I want an ultrasound. Like, why are these levels, something's off,
2: I need to be seen more than I'm being seen. Advocating for yourself.
0: When I told them why, they were like, oh, okay. You know, yep. And I wouldn't have known that if I had not learned from Ashley that if something is going on in that area, I wouldn't know, you know. And so we went, there was a cyst, it was fine, we got it done, and I was able to push it out. But I advocated, and I never would have asked for that if before I had met Ashley.
1: And I think that's just such an important thing to remember. Mm-hmm. It's like, I think we go to the doctor and we just automatically trust what they yeah. say because they generally know more than we do.
0: And so, they usually do, yeah.
1: yeah. And so mm-hmm. you're like, oh, they say I'm good. It must just be this, but yeah. you know what's different for you. You know what changes are. You know what's, you know, getting worse, getting better. And it's really important to just mm-hmm. know that you know yourself and take that and keep advocating.
2: You know when you're not on beat.
1: Exactly.
2: In hey. A way to put it, right? Because, no, seriously, you think when, going back to the acronym, you think BEAT, all of those symptoms are just normal daily life symptoms mm-hmm. that anybody would look at you outside of the field and go, nah, don't worry about it. It'll pass. But when it doesn't, like, what do you do then? Mm-hmm. And then eventually you feel like, well, I'm just not going to say anything about it because it'll pass, quote yep. unquote, and it won't, right? In a lot of cases, it doesn't.
0: Women are throwing shade. I bet if men had ovaries, there would be a diagnostic test.
1: Oh, yeah, we get that
0: ladies.
1: A lot.
0: You do? I've never heard that one.
2: Yeah. I don't
0: but
2: know.
0: You're probably right about that. Yeah.
2: I don't know much about the study on testicular cancer, yeah. but I think
1: that's
2: we should
1: not
2: be
1: my area of expertise. Yeah,
2: none of this is. None of this is, man.
0: Yeah. Oh, man. Well, Ashley, thank you for coming by.
1: Thank you for having me.
0: I love the new merch, and I cannot wait to see you at the Wisconsin Ovarian Cancer Alliance Walk in September. Doug, come here and put your new collar. Doug will be there with his new collar on.
1: And I'm going to take a picture of Allie and all of her new merch that we gave her. Posted on our website yeah. or on Facebook, and yeah. then you can find us at WisconsinOvarianCancer.org if you want to order and match Allie at the walk.
0: Or just donate or sign up for the walk.
1: Yeah, all yeah. of the above.
0: Last year, DZ, some people I've known for a few years, some of the guy that worked on my house, I met him. Mm-hmm. He came up to me at the walk, and I was like, what are you doing here? His wife had lost her best friend suddenly.
2: Oh, no.
0: To mm-hmm. ovarian, like in a matter of months, because mm-hmm. it went undiagnosed. Same thing Ashley talked about. So they were now at this walk. I had been at for 10 years. I got goosebumps that they had never been a part of this community, and now they were. So, you know, thanks for sharing the awareness,
1: Thank
0: Ashley.
1: Thank you so much for having me.
0: Hopefully we'll save a life. You know, even one is yep. good. So we'll see you at the Wisconsin Ovarian Cancer
1: you.
0: Alliance Walk. Love you. Bye.
1: Thank you.
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0: to the area, just listened to a different radio station and was getting bored with it. 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

0: problem? No, I just meant that DZ has your solution.
1: If there was a problem, yo, I'll solve it.
0: Or he might make it worse. It's what would DZ do?

0: How do you approach it? You have to start ignoring.
1: Come on, that doesn't work. My sister went through this when she moved in with her husband, and his family wouldn't stop coming over, and she went nuts, and there was nothing she could do. She was at an impasse like this. She's like, what do I do? They just, it's so normal for them to just pop up. I mean, they're so close, and all these people just always popping up at my house.
0: If they're showing up at 11 a.m., 2 p.m., 5 p.m., 6 p.m., 8 p.m., they're talking about what's for dinner, what's for breakfast, what's for, listen, you eventually run out of wits' end, so what you could do is maybe start beating them at their own game. You're going to have to start going to their house. You're on a play too right now, right?
1: I like that idea.
0: Right? You could reverse it. So here are a couple ideas. I would just start ignoring them. Tell them, hey, we're going to go on vacation. We're going to be gone this week. Yeah. Take a break from them, right? Hey, I'm sorry, girl. We've decided as a family, we're taking a vacay. We ain't going to be here for a couple
1: days. Lie and say you're on vacation when you're really not. All the time. Say we're not home and don't answer when the cars are and the garage is open, the lights are on. Just be like, we're not home. We're not home.
0: When a great solution is just have a conversation, and that conversation has already been had multiple times, you have to start taking other deflective tactics. What are some of these deflective tactics? You either got to start beating them, going to their house first. You hit
1: careful
0: them
1: the
0: up.
1: The way you say beating them. You say it like you're like going to hit them.
0: Beating them at their own game is what I mean. Go to their house first. Be like, what are we having for breakfast? You pop up with your kids. You're also unemployed. Flip the script on them. See how they like it. Or maybe just say, hey, we're going on vacation for a week. So you at least get a week off from your cousin.
1: Somebody texted in and said, we used to hide from my grandma in the bathroom.
0: No.
1: So she couldn't see us through the windows. Ah, your grandma used to love to pop up
0: on you, huh?
1: You can text 414-533-1037. That also works for calling, same number. But that's funny that you guys would hide in the bathroom. I've known to duck at the door for sure.
0: I mean, ducking at the door is for like the cold callers, the people salesmen, the random, religion converting folks that are knocking on your door, right? If you done hit me up, or if you haven't hit me up and you show up at my house, I'm liable to walk up to my door and go, hey, nah, son, we're not taking guests right now.
1: Yeah.
0: Sorry.
1: Yeah.
0: It sounds rude, but if you don't want people in your space, I'll say I don't want people in my house right now. Mm-hmm. It's clear cut, but people that don't care will find a way in. And when it's family, it's even worse. I don't really have family in this country like that. People that'll just pop up and be like, hey, we're here.
1: Your mom and sister live 40 minutes away.
0: My mom and sister aren't going to just pop up like that on me, though.
1: Oh, right? You said I don't have family here. I'm like, what?
0: And what I'm talking about is that extended family.
1: That will come in.
0: That somebody will just hit me up and be like, hey, what's going on?
1: Live in the same town.
0: You have to live in the same town.
1: Yeah.
0: So I would literally just go, nah, we ain't having friends over right now, because it would never be family in my scenario. Mm. I got a cousin that's coming up in September or something like that. Mm. He's a pilot. The cousin
1: was
0: I saw
1: the
0: that,
1: one?
0: Yeah.
1: The did one you I finally, saw, you saw him?
0: That I saw
1: I don't
0: a couple,
1: even remember.
0: A couple
1: you
0: weeks ago.
1: You did see him, then you did.
0: I did see
1: I don't
0: him.
1: Remember
0: I was able to see him.
1: Yeah.
0: He's getting more flights more frequently into the area, so he might start popping up into my life more often. He's not going to randomly just show up to my house. We have lines of contact.
1: He doesn't even know where you live, probably.
0: We all respect these lines of contact. Exactly.
1: Somebody said, just crash out. Pop off. It'll be epic. This is about when people just won't stop showing up at your house unannounced. They have a family friend, not blood, but sounds like they act like family.
0: It's family. It's family.
1: Oh, it is family.
0: It is family, yeah.
1: Oh.
0: So what do you do?
1: Well, then you're screwed. Sorry, not sorry.
0: I said tell them you're on vacation, bro. Flip the script on them and beat them in their own game. Beat them to their house and ask what's for breakfast.
1: All right. What should they do to get them to stop showing up unannounced? 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

0: No, I just meant that DZ has your solution. If there was a problem, yo, I'll solve it. Or he might make it worse. It's What Would DZ Do on Kiss FM.
1: So when you text in, if the word stop is anywhere in your text, it then says, thank you, you will no longer receive messages from Kiss FM.
2: You get that bounce back message.
1: Oh my God,
2: I'm
1: so sorry.
2: It doesn't mean you can't text us, but
1: keep
2: texting us.
1: AJ texted in, he got the bounce back. I'm so sorry, AJ, but he wrote in and all he wrote was, I get the feeling that they didn't say it stern enough. Try being rude.
2: Oh, you got to get mad. You're being nice to because it is family.
1: Yeah.
2: It is family.
1: Mm-hmm. I don't even know why they said you were unsubscribed, AJ. There was no stop even in there. I don't know why it did. I got the feeling they didn't say it stern enough. Try being rude, AJ. You're now unsubscribed.
2: You didn't say stop at all.
1: I'm calling the text company today.
2: That's weird.
1: But we're talking about showing up unannounced at somebody's house, which is, I'm sorry, the most annoying thing ever.
2: Family doesn't get that boundary, and some family really doesn't care about that boundary and will keep showing up no matter what. So how do you stop it? You
1: have phones and technology. You're not allowed to do that anymore.
2: Well, they are taking advantage of a situation because you keep letting them in. They said it's been 6 months. Gee, you haven't put a foot down for 6 months. That's more than the summer. That's right. That's been past that.
1: Can I be honest?
2: What's up?
1: It was so much more fun when we were kids and people showed up unannounced because it was such a true surprise. There are no surprises now. We know people are coming. It would have been so rare for someone to just show up unannounced. You'd be like, you're so normal. And now we're like, you could have called.
2: I think this wouldn't be an issue if it was a, hey, I'm popping up, or hey, you pop up, but this is a daily pop up. It's not a surprise anymore. It's an expectance. You just keep the door open at 11 because you know they're coming for breakfast, right? Nah, son.
1: Maggie's in Muskego. She actually agrees with your advice today.
2: Oh, I got one.

0: Maggie, good morning.
1: Buenos dias. I'm back.
2: Hey, welcome back. I forgot where you went. I'm not going to lie, Maggie. She said that when I answered the phone. I was like, great. And I was like, where did she go? I can't remember.
0: Don't even matter, girl. I've been back.
2: You've been what?
1: I've been rehabbing my girlfriend's dog for 2 months. He had ACL surgery.
2: Thank you. I could not. Okay, thank you. I feel better now. I needed that piece of information to fill in the gaps here. Okay, right. Moving on. Maggie, you agree with DZ. Just basically do the same thing to them.
0: Flip it.
1: Yeah, I mean, I thought of that, but then I thought of something even better while I was on hold.
0: Perfect.
1: Every time you know they're going to come over at 11 o'clock, just get your key and walk out the door as they pull up.
0: Leave.
1: Like, oh, my bad. I got something to do.
0: We're not home.
2: Oh, that's funny.
1: Yeah, you let them see you walk out the door and leave.
0: We're not going to be here today. We're going to run errands. Unless you guys are coming with, bye.
2: Yeah. What if you leave the door open then and make it really awkward for them so they just sit there in your house and realize how stupid they look?
0: Then they're going to eat their stuff and play with your things. No. You know they're going to keep taking advantage because his family is going to be like, oh, you're not home?
2: No,
0: I'm
2: going to
0: make myself comfortable.
2: No,
0: you're going to find your cousin napping.
2: They eat the meals. Remember, they're waiting to be cooked for. So when nobody's cooking, they're going to go back to their own house.
0: You're right.
1: If they're waiting to eat your food, start giving them a bill, like
0: if
1: IHOP.
0: Yeah, and snacks ain't enough to come through and just eat at my house and hang out and expect me to be watching your kids and all that stuff. I mean, it's appreciated because it does take a village and family is family, but when it's every day, that's advantageous. Mm-hmm. That's somebody taking
1: it. There needs to be a conversation.
0: I mean, the conversation's been had. That's the problem. The conversation's been done. So you're saying leave the house when you know they're coming over, if you ever know.
2: I just wouldn't answer anymore if I already had that conversation with you and you keep showing up. Yes. I'm like, I'm just not going to answer. And I will wave to you and then walk away from the door.
0: Ooh.
2: I sure will.
0: Yeah, you're going to ruin a relationship. And that's something you don't want to do, but you might end up having
1: to. They already ruined it. They took advantage.
0: Oh, on their end. Mm-hmm. You're saying you're feeling jaded on your end because...
1: Don't expect that you can just come freely and take advantage of my house, my food, my hospitality just because you're family.
2: Somebody,
1: it don't work that way.
2: Somebody That's texted tough. In and said, explain that while you enjoy her company, you need space.
1: No, they never pick up on it. They never pick up on it.
0: Or they don't care to pick up on it because they ignore it willingly. You know how that goes.
1: Yeah. Right.
2: Oh.
1: Just walk out the door. Let them in and you walk out.
2: This is actually funny. The person who texted in that explained you enjoy her company, before that they wrote, I'm taking a crucial conversation training this week at work. She needs to talk to her about it, but start with heart. And then she wrote, explain that while you enjoy her company, you need space. I love it that they're in training for this this week. That's so funny.
0: Some people need training for this. And if you got professional boundaries, that means you could create, you know, relationship boundaries as well, no?
2: Yeah.
0: We might need to pick me up on that course, bro. Pass that along. Bring them over.
2: Big time. All right, Maggie. Thanks for calling.
1: Bye, guys. Nice talking to you. Bye.
2: People showing up on announced, so annoying. Lala from Waukesha texted in and said, just create a firm boundary and tell them the truth. And if they don't listen, well, make them listen by not answering them and start locking the door.
0: I think AJ kind of called it. You might have to start being mean if you're being nice because they're family. And that's it. We're always nice to family. Well, not always, but we're usually
2: nicer to family.
0: Hell no,
2: I'm the worst of family.
0: We're nicer to family.
2: My dad treats us the worst than anybody. He's nice to strangers. It's great.
0: I thought about it when I said it. We're not nice to family, but we just let family do whatever sometimes. Mm-hmm.
2: Les is in West Bend, last but not least.
0: Les.
3: Good morning.
0: Yes, hello.
2: What do you do about this person showing up unannounced, your family member, all the time?
3: Well, for me, my family and my fiance's family, they're definitely ones. We're from Washington County. You show up to someone's house, you're like, oh, I'm here.
2: Yeah, I was going to say that's some small town-ish.
3: I do it to my sister at least once a week just to go by and see my nephew.
2: Well, yeah, because it's three blocks, right?
0: Y'all live in the same neighborhood, no?
3: Yeah, it's a 10-minute drive.
0: See?
3: It's a 10-minute drive.
2: Okay.
3: So
2: it's a drive. Okay.
0: But fair enough.
3: It's just the longest drive. But what my fiance's brother does, he does not like anyone stopping by. Mm-hmm. He will just lock the door and not let you in.
2: Oh.
0: He ignores you.
3: And what I would do is have this person give another firm conversation one more chance and be like, hey, if you want to schedule like once a week for you and the kids to come by,
0: great.
3: We could have a picnic or take the kids to an activity or something.
0: Ooh, I like that.
3: But we need to make this a little more equal.
2: Mm-hmm.
3: So we could schedule once or twice a week for a couple hours. But other than that, if that doesn't work, she could be like, well, I want to get the kids on a schedule.
2: Yeah, you should schedule time at their house, too, then, mm-hmm, to make it even worse.
0: Mm-hmm. When she said that, I was like, yes, make it equal at her house, too.
2: Yeah.
3: And then if that doesn't work, then start being mean and doing the other measures like locking the door, ignoring them, but give her one more chance of stern conversation, make a plan on what you want. Because if you just talk to her, I understand that.
0: I hear
3: but
0: this.
3: But you have to try.
2: She doesn't read social cues. She doesn't care. It's family. That's what I'm
3: saying.
2: You
3: got to try
2: one more
3: time before you're mean about it.
0: Maybe you tell them, like, hey, listen, you really have to start respecting my boundary and letting me know when you want to hang out or bring the kids, or I'm going to start being mean and locking this door on you. You might have to say it mean, upfront, and cold and say, if you're not cool with this, we will be really, really, really bogus to you. I don't know what else to say because they're not respecting your space. They're not respecting your boundaries and they're not respecting you because they just don't care. They feel like their needs are greater than yours.
2: Much like a family. They do not care about you. They're supposed to care about you, but they're like, screw you. You'll be fine. They don't care if they hurt your feelings is what I'm getting at.
0: I like Les's three-step here. You know, you got to be mean for the one time. Go, I'm going to start locking this door and pushing you out of my life. We can set this up to be more equal. We could do things at your house. I love that you said that because that's amazing. Yeah. You need to be in her space too, not always yours. And then after that, if she's not listening or not caring, walk out the house when they get there or lock the door and don't answer.
2: Yeah,
0: that's
2: absolutely.
0: That's it.
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0: Your body's awake, but your brain isn't. Ali and DZ get your brain going with a question of the day.
1: All right. So this is what I want to know. What's one topic that you could talk about for hours? I saw them ask this on a reality show, a dating reality show, because there's 500 of them. And basically the guy asked her, hey, what's a topic you could talk about for hours? And I was like, that's a really good question, because everybody has something either they're obsessed of, or they think they're a pro at, or they think they could school everybody on.
2: Everybody think they the best of the best of the best of something.
1: I think I could go on for hours if you asked me to talk about reality shows. Bravo shows. I mean, I could go. I could go for 20 years worth of reality TV.
2: Feels like there's a lot of shows to talk
1: through,
2: too.
1: Pop culture, I could probably talk about for hours.
2: For a minute.
1: Yeah, I could probably.
2: I could talk at length about food.
1: Yeah? Food's a good one.
2: Fat Boy had a heart forever and ever and ever, and it don't matter what it is, bro. And any variety of food, too, whether it's sweet food, salty food, we talk about snacks. What kind of food you trying to talk about? Because I could really indulge about any eatings. I'm a foodie, if you will.
1: Yeah, no, and it's got to entertain you for hours. That's the thing about talking about a topic for hours. It's like, what really entertains you, and what do you have a lot of knowledge on? So I'm going to open the text, 414-533-1037. And what is it? So you say food.
2: I would say food. For me, something that I could easily just roll off and on and on and off and on and off and on about. Definitely comida.
1: Amber and Racine said Titanic.
2: That's an oddly specific one thing that you could talk at length about.
1: History, huh?
2: Not boats, right? Just Titanic.
1: Titanic or the Jonas Brothers. Or Harry Potter.
2: No, okay, so you got a couple things. You just like pop culture type things.
1: Yeah. Amber, I don't know if you saw this, the Jonas Brothers are coming back. They're coming to Fiserv Forum on November 1st, and we just may have your tickets very soon.
2: Hold on.
1: We're excited the Joe Bros are coming back again. They've been coming back every year in the fall, and it's kind of nice.
2: Well, they got a new movie coming out again. Some new Camp Rock movie that they're like returning. Yeah, we saw it the other day. It was insane.
1: At least you saw it.
2: Good for them. No, like the advertisement for it, like the trailer.
1: Like, it's out?
2: Yeah, no, it's just the trailer.
1: Oh, okay. All right, well, we want to know what's something you could talk about for hours. 414-533-1037. Somebody said the Lindsay Clancy case. I got to be honest, I didn't know anything about this case until it's all over my feed. So finally I stopped and I was like, who is Lindsay Clancy? Why is she on trial? Why does everybody hate her? And why is everybody obsessed? She killed her kids. Postpartum.
2: Oh.
1: And the husband's in there.
2: Isn't this the one that supposedly it wasn't her, it was the husband that did it?
1: Maybe. All I saw was the part where they were talking about how she had done it and she was depressed. Maybe they were trying to accuse him of it. I don't know, because I haven't been watching it.
2: I think my wife was trying to tell me a little bit about something, and I was like, this don't make no sense. It sounded like bro did it. And then we stopped hearing about it. So, that makes sense.
1: Somebody texted in and said, this is Devin. I could talk about exercising and weight loss as I have lost 184 pounds.
2: Okay, Devin, look at you, fit.
1: Dang.
2: Okay, swoven.
1: Kelly in Sussex said it, mental health education. I could talk about mental health for a long time, too. Yeah.
2: That's another good one. Yeah. Sounds about right.
1: Okay, what's a topic you could talk about for hours?
2: Hours.
1: We're going to talk to you next.
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0: Your body's awake, but your brain isn't. Allie and DZ get your brain going with a question of the day.
1: All right, so we're talking about what's a topic you could talk about for hours. I said reality TV easily I could talk about.
2: You said mental health too.
1: Mental health. I could easily talk about that. I've done enough therapy and analyzing other people instead of my own. I can tell you what's wrong with you easily. What did you say? Food?
2: Yeah, just food. just food, dog. Any variety of food. Whatever food you want to speak on. Let's talk.
1: Cheryl from Kenosha's irritated. She said I could talk for hours about how terrible men are. Dang, Cheryl. Hurt you?
2: Yeah, who bruised you, girl? Dang.
1: Girl, Melody from West Dallas texted in and said, I could talk dark romance books or true crime.
2: Dark romance books? Like violent crime books?
1: No.
2: What's dark?
1: Well, maybe it's violent. I don't know.
2: Listen, never mind. I'm asking too many questions I don't want the answer to.
1: I have no idea. Steven in Muskego said he could talk about cars, true crime, or high school memories for hours.
2: I knew there was a motorcycle or car guy somewhere coming up talking about room, there always one.
1: Well, I want to start with Nate in Brown Deer this morning, who finally got his own theme song by calling 5 days in a row. Nate,
3: how's it going?
2: What up, dog? How
1: it's
2: you doing?
1: Going. The question
3: I'm
1: is,
3: great, I'm great.
1: What's something you could talk about for hours? What do you got, Nate?
3: Well, I have 6 fish tanks, and my friend Sam, he has about 16, 17 fish tanks, and we're trying to open up our store one day.
1: Okay,
3: He just opened up his business to clean fish tanks to support our habit of fish tanks. And then also isopod bugs. They're like roly-polies, you know.
2: Oh, okay. I was like, what are isopods? Okay.
3: They make a lot of money, too, and they breed really fast.
2: Really?
3: And I sell a lot of my inventory to Aquatics Unlimited on Highway 100.
2: No kidding. This guy could talk about fish tanks and bugs?
1: Well, he's got 18 of them. My Lord.
3: Well, my friend has that many in his house. I mean, I have a condo, so I only got 6 of them.
2: Oh, okay. He's working on his. He's trying to get up like Big Dog over there.
1: Well, you got a damn pet store in your apartment, Nate. My Lord.
2: Fish tank full of roly-polies.
1: Jeez.
3: They go in their little plastic bins, and they take up no room. The cabinets I have for the fish tanks, I store them inside of there. You have to mist them with water and give them some food about every 4 or 5 days. You can forget about them for weeks and they'll still be alive.
1: Oh, that sounds so nice.
2: Never in my days, bro.
1: I want
2: never
1: a pet I can forget about for weeks and they'll still be alive. It's going to be great.
3: Well, they're more of a biohazard cleaner for reptile terrariums. And that's really what people use them for.
2: It's not a pet. You're not, these aren't pets.
1: Now you're getting scientific.
3: Well, no, I consider

0: them a pet and my hobby, but then also they make money, you know?
1: Right. I'm mad at
0: for
1: you, Papa.
0: People to do that.
2: Yeah. So you could talk about fish for hours. Well, Nate, you said, by the way, I wanted to bring up, you were at the rave last night. What show was at the rave last night?
0: The Theory of a Dead Man was the closer. Seven Dust was in the middle, and then Return to Dust. They had an unfortunate event happen.
2: What happened?
0: The power went out.
1: Oh, because of the storm, the tornado.
2: Wait. So I've never been at the rave when the power's gone out. Uh-uh. Was that scary or awesome?
1: They got generators,
0: it
1: though.
0: It was awesome. It was awesome.
2: I bet the crowd loved it. I was thinking
0: for a slight second, is the ghetto going to come out and everybody going to start pushing and screaming?
2: Yeah.
0: Or is everybody going to act civilized?
2: Right. Did they?
0: Yeah, it was very civilized. It was a great show. The show came back on. The lights came back on.
1: Yeah, generator
0: kicked in. It continued the show, and it was amazing.
2: Good. Well, I'm glad. I knew Tosa lost power because I was out to dinner, and our waitress said, do you need to go home? Because it was getting late. And she goes, no, my power's out in Tosa, so I'm just going to stay here at the restaurant until my power comes back on. I was like, aw.
1: Hopefully nobody lost power for too long.
2: Yeah. Bro. So, all right, Nate. Well, thanks for calling. He could talk about fish for hours.
1: Fish tanks.
0: Later, thank you. Have a good one.
1: You too, bro. Peace.
2: I love it. He was at a show last night, back at work early this morning.
1: Hey, on the grind, baby. Don't stop.
2: Lisa's in West Allis. Let's pull her up next. What could you talk about for hours? That's the question of the day.
1: Morning, Lisa.
3: Morning.
2: Hi. Autumn said food or football. She could talk about those for hours.
1: Food or football. They go hand in hand.
2: Lisa?
3: I could talk about foraging for wild foods for hours.
2: Prove it.
1: You're a forager? Hold on.
2: Why? And how did you get this knowledge?
3: So I got really bored when I hiked. I hike all the time, and I got really interested in eating what's in the woods. You'd be surprised how many things you can find and eat that are completely safe for you and, you know, all natural, right?
1: How many things you shouldn't eat, but when you know because you forage, there's a difference.
3: Yep. And I got certified to sell mushrooms to restaurants in the state of Wisconsin.
1: No,
3: so if
1: kidding.
3: I find, you know, a whole plethora, I have a certain restaurant that I'll sell mushrooms to, and I can legally do it because I'm certified.
2: Yeah.
1: Gee, they'll pay top dollar for stuff like this. Like, it's kind of crazy.
3: Mm-hmm.
1: You find some gold out there, too, if you know what you're looking for.
2: Yeah.
1: Huh.
2: Yeah. Crazy.
1: So, just inspired by
3: mushrooms. Wild edibles, it's crazy how much is out there.
2: Yeah, I know why you got into this. Trust me. I know what you were looking for.
1: Love mushrooms, y'all.
2: She said wild edibles. I said, I know what you're up to.
3: Oh, yeah. None of those go in Wisconsin, actually.
1: Interesting fact. See, she does know a lot about foraging. A
2: lot of nature today between the fish and the foraging. All right, thanks for calling, Lisa.
3: Have a great day.
2: You too.
1: Bye. Much love, bro. That was crazy.
2: Rebecca in Kenosha said she loves to talk about rocks. She could talk about rocks for hours. Really?
1: That's a coincidence. I was just about to say, between foraging and now rocks, that sounds like literally my wife's older brother's best friends right there. They could talk about rocks and foraging for hours.
2: Who texted in? I could talk about generator safety for hours. I don't know why, but it just made me giggle.
1: Somebody works with Generac?
2: Says, make sure your power is out. Check all your manufacturer recommendations for your generator. Oh, you're funny.
1: You really do know about generators.
2: Yeah. Okay. Let's go to Megan in West. Waukesha, not West Allis. Jeez.
1: We got you. Morning, Megan.
2: Hi, Megan.
4: Hi there. I was going to say, what the heck?
2: My bad. I got your city mixed up.
4: It's all good.
2: What could you talk about for hours?
4: If you know me well, I can talk anything Disney for hours.
1: You're
4: anything.
1: A Disney adult.
4: Yes, I am a Disney adult and proud. My husband hates it. But.
2: That's so funny. Does he go?
1: Y'all still go, though.
2: Does he go?
4: Oh, he loves to go, but he's not at the level I'm
2: Dude,
4: at.
2: Dude, Megan, there's a guy in the building, and him and his wife go like 7 times a year, and we talk smack about it because we don't understand. And we're like,
4: that sounds like a dream.
2: He went alone with his dudes, and we really talk smack. Mm-hmm. He might be in the hall listening, so I better be careful what I say.
4: That sounds like a dream.
2: Hell?
4: I need to meet this guy.
1: I've got a few Disney adult friends, but no, some of my nursing friends, they live out in Colorado. They love Disney.
2: Dudes?
1: Dudes. Well, now their wives love them too, right? Like, they got married. And then now they've got a whole little Disney family with their Disney babies and all that. But yeah, straight up, dudes.
4: It's a thing.
2: Disney dads. And I bet Megan thinks they're so hot.
1: Oh, yeah, they're attractive.
2: The guys at the Disney park. Ooh.
1: Look at that Mickey Mouse ears and the dad bod.
4: Married to one, he's going to have to be a Disney dad.
2: Oh, God. I can't move on.
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0: Can I get the trumpets, please?
1: Is my tie on straight?
0: That's really good, DZ.
1: I got a good trumpet, you know what I'm saying?
2: I was going to attempt it, but I knew.
0: Jared, you want to give me some trumpets? Go ahead.
1: Give me a little trumpet. Here's a little trumpet, Jared. Come on,
0: that sucks.
1: No, you're not. That's a terrible trumpet, bro.
0: Maybe the two of you together would be good.
1: You want to try it together?
0: A band.
2: I'll play second.
0: It's Allie and DZ. Good morning, you guys. It's 103.7 Kiss FM, and I'm so excited because we needed the trumpets because welcome to the show, the First Lady. Dominique Johnson.
3: What a warm welcome. Thank you so much.
0: Welcome. You know, I've met your husband, which sounds a little weird when you meet someone's wife.
1: Shout out, Chevy. Like, sure.
0: But obviously, I met the mayor of Milwaukee, your husband.
3: Yes.
0: You're here to talk about the exciting event going on at Summerfest, which is why Jared Woods from

0: Summerfest is in here with us. He's our friend, and we pressure him into telling us rumors about Summerfest every time he's here.
1: And we make stuff up constantly all about Summerfest.
2: Oh, I'm here for the tea.
1: Yeah.
2: Oh,
1: we just said that Beyonce is going to be headlining one of the stages next year.
2: Yes.
0: Yeah.
2: Yes.
0: If it's not Beyonce, it's Taylor Swift, I heard.
1: Opening week, opening week.
0: Jared's going to kill us.
3: No comment.
0: Exactly. No, but we wanted you to come in, Dominique, because you are very active at the YMCA. You work at the YMCA. I didn't realize that.
2: Yes, I've been working for the Y for 15 years.
0: Wow.
2: So I think I've worked at every Y in Southeast Wisconsin.
0: Uh-huh. Do they know you're the mayor's wife?
2: Yes.
0: Okay, I was just wondering. And is
1: she
0: anyone?
1: Can't hide that.
0: I would be like,
2: 15 years, so they saw me before and after. So
0: that's cool. Yeah, that's very cool. And then you have twins we were talking about off the air. And how is that?
2: Tiring, but it's really fun. They make me laugh every day. Mm-hmm. I really do enjoy it.
0: Well, when I met Chevy, when I met the mayor of Milwaukee, I was filming an episode of Show Me Milwaukee. And they said, Allie, you're going to film an episode with the mayor. And I went, stop it. And they go, you're going to go to the top of City Hall and you get to ring the bell.
2: Right,
0: and I went, stop it, man.
1: And then they said, with Cavalier Johnson. And they said, whoa.
0: It was heavy. And I have the video and the receipts to prove it. Thank you very much.
3: That's elite access. No one gets to do that.
0: Nobody. We had to Jared, we had to go upstairs and back walls, and there was like an apartment hidden in City Hall where some guy used to live because a man used to have to manually change the clocks and stuff. And the
1: clock caretaker, literally.
0: Yes. There's
1: like a lighthouse caretaker? Yeah.
0: There's an apartment in City Hall. It's so cool. I mean, it's
3: amazing.
0: Yeah, it was really neat.
3: That's a fun fact.
0: Yeah, it was a fun fact. So I got to meet your husband, and when I walked up to him, I was like, hello, mayor. And Dominique's husband, he goes, hello. He goes, how are the boys? And I go, what do you mean, how are the boys? You know I have kids. Did somebody prep you? That's what he said.
2: We listen.
0: Your husband says to me, well, when I used to drive myself, before they gave me a driver, I used to listen to Kiss FM.
1: Before big time, hey? Right. You know what I'm saying?
0: I started laughing.
4: Not Dominique. What a flex.
0: Isn't that funny?
4: I love that.
0: When I was still driving myself. Does he have to have someone drive him everywhere as the mayor? Is that how it works now?
2: Not everywhere. Sometimes we sneak away.
0: I was wondering.
1: Like that. Not everywhere. Like that for you.
0: But you can go places on your own and do your own stuff. Okay.
2: Yeah. No security detail for me.
1: You're cool.
0: That's awesome. Yeah.
1: Well, speaking of getting away and no security detail, I mean, we're talking about some of the events you guys got going on.
0: Yeah.
1: And there's an event called Pulse, which is a family-friendly fitness event that's going to be pretty big going on at the Summerfest grounds. Yeah?
2: Yes. And free.
1: Free parking.
2: We were just talking about free stuff. Free.
0: That's right. And people hear free and they're like, we're in, man. We're in. So Pulse is a great way to bring fitness, right, to the Summerfest grounds. Tell everybody what you do at Pulse, that this free event this weekend.
2: Sure. So this is my third year. I've been with Pulse since the inaugural year. So what I really like about it is that free aspect, because a lot of times with fitness, finances can be a barrier.
0: Mm-hmm.
2: And here in the city of Milwaukee, the city of festivals, right, we offer a free wellness festival, which is just great. Shows that Milwaukee really cares about health and wellness.
1: Yeah.
2: I will be teaching Zumba on the Aurora stage.
1: Weba.
2: Yes, thank you. I need a little brum, brum, brum, brum.
1: Zumba, who don't love Zumba?
2: I will be teaching Zumba, and then I will also be teaching kickboxing, body combat for the Y.
0: Dang!
2: But
0: dude, if you mess with the mayor, his wife's going to kickbox you, baby.
2: Well, he does have detail, as we talked about earlier. But what I like about Zumba, it's a low barrier of entry, right? You don't need to be super fit. Mm-hmm. You don't need to be a dancer. I tell people all the time, this is not an audition. I don't have a job for you after this, right? You just come. You have a good time. You enjoy the music. Mm-hmm. And a lot of times with fitness, we talk about our health and we talk about, you know, the gains and stuff, but we rarely ask people if they enjoy it. And that is really important. Do you enjoy working out? Do you enjoy doing your fitness? Because it is going to be a lifelong journey.
0: Dominique, that is so well said. I worked out for years with trainers. I hated it. I dreaded it. I didn't want to go. Now I tell them what I like to do and what helps me, and I go do it. And that's exactly, it wasn't fun.
2: Right.
0: You have to find a way to make it what you you like to do.
1: Literally.
2: Mm-hmm. Otherwise, you won't go.
0: You won't go. That's 100%.
1: That's where Zumba comes in, right? That's where that kickboxing comes in. Because it's dancing, you're moving, you're promoting. You don't have to be the most flexible. You don't have to be the most agile. You don't got to jump the highest in the room. You just got to enjoy music and move. If you get your little two-step, ain't nobody going to look at you and judge you. And if they do, forget them, because it's probably a reflection of themselves anyway.
0: Yeah. DZ's going to host two-step, by the way.
1: I'm down. Listen, they got more than 40 classes going down on the 29th. Yes. So it's like this, like Zumba and kickboxing is just scratching the surface.
0: 40 classes on one day?
3: In my opinion, that's
1: the largest outdoor fitness festival.
0: That's cool.
3: Yeah, and this is year three. Like Dominique said, you know, we've grown it from the ground up. But I mean, it's cycling, it's HIIT, it's Zumba, it's yoga, it's strength training. There's pickleball, there's dance, there's free kayaking. I mean,
1: kayaking?
3: And that's the, like, in my opinion.
0: Kayaking?
1: Gee, you know how much of an arm workout that is.
0: Free kayaking?
3: Free kayaking, yeah.
1: Say less.
3: Yes.
0: I've never been kayaking. And
1: think of how many people haven't. A lot of Milwaukee has been on kayaking.
3: Especially in the harbor, too. Like, it's beautiful. You get the perfect view of the city from there.
0: Experience.
3: Yeah, but it's one of those things, too, where it's like, I think for a lot of people, like, starting their fitness journey can be scary.
0: It is,
3: and this is such a great place to test the waters, because if you may not even know what you're actually interested in.
1: Or good at.
3: Or good at, yeah. And you don't have to be good at it, but it's like, from ages 8 to 50 or however old you are, you can come and try all these amazing exercises by all these brilliant, well-respected fitness instructors in the community, all for free.
0: Mm-hmm. Yep. Dominique Johnson, the First Lady of Milwaukee, Chevy's wife. She is a group exercise instructor and wellness specialist at the Milwaukee Metro YMCA. And Jared Woods, who is the director of marketing for Summerfest and Milwaukee World Festival.
3: I like that dog.
0: On with Allie and DZ. Thank you, Jared. Thank you,
1: even
0: everyone.
1: The First Lady hit the trumpet on it for the one time.
0: You know what? We got to play some commercials. We'll be back with the First Lady and Jared. Hold on.
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1: Wepa, buenos dias.
0: We were talking off the air to our guests about Am I the Jerk, and I just feel better about everything, but I won't say what their opinions were in case they want to keep it private.
1: Right, right.
0: But it's Allie and DZ. Good morning.
1: Wepa, buenos dias.
0: Welcome back to the show, our two special guests. No offense, Jared, but most importantly, the First Lady of Milwaukee.
2: Wow, this is very special treatment. Well, thank you. Thank you.
0: Come on. If I was married to the mayor, I'd be like, hello.
1: What are you talking about? Right.
0: Thank you.
1: I've never talked to a first lady, so this is amazing.
0: Dominique, own it, girl. Be like, yes, get in line. No, but Dominique's in here because you actually have worked at the Milwaukee Metro YMCA for 15 years.
2: Yes, I know. I don't look like it.
0: Yes, you
2: do.
0: You
2: can't see me, but thank you.
1: Oh, we got the cameras. We got the cameras.
0: You're fit for sure, but you got involved. Jared is here from Summerfest and Milwaukee World Festivals because you guys are working together for the Pulse Fitness Festival, which is free this weekend at the Summerfest ground.
3: Right. Yes, this Saturday. This 29th, 9 a.m. to 2 p.m.
0: Free. How many classes? Like 40?
1: More than
3: we got, like I think it's like 50 workouts and 75 health, wellness, and fitness vendors are going to be there.
1: It's not just fitness too, because we're talking about like meal prep. We're doing we're talking like actual food. It's full encompassing. Yeah. Aside from just working out, we are also talking about the consumption. It's not just the fitness; it is also the fuel in the body.
3: I will say, last year, it's now a routine recipe for me.
0: Yeah.
3: It's a chickpea coconut curry that I learned at Pulse last year, and it is phenomenal, and it's extremely healthy, because I was always like, chickpeas, not sure.
1: I love coconut curry, though.
3: Love coconut curry, but I was always like shrimp or something like that.

0: And then I was like, now that I started using chickpeas, game changer. And they taste incredible.
1: No so kidding.
0: DZ, 100%. That's a very good point. It's like, this is like almost like a full encompassing fitness journey that you could start here, because it is not only the workout, it's the eating, it's the lifestyle.
2: It's like when I started using turnips as potatoes, like in soups and stuff, like all the little fitness hacks and the food hacks that you learn to be healthy that somehow taste the same if you season them a little bit, you know what I mean?
3: Right.
2: But Dominique, who is the mayor's wife, I like to say she has her own career and she is a mom of twins and a 16-year-old girl. I don't know how you do that. Wait.
4: Yes, boy. 16-year-old boy.
2: Oh, 16-year-old boy.
4: Twin
2: and
4: girls.
2: Twin girls.
4: Yes, I have to clear that. Because I'm not a girl.
3: Fair enough.
2: My bad, my bad.
3: Boy, 16-year-old boy. Young man, young man, if you will.
2: Man, yes, young man.
3: Young man, if you will.
2: But Dominique said she wanted to be involved because a lot of people don't have access to the fitness classes. They can't afford a gym membership, or they don't want to pay for one to go see what classes they like or what they're into. So it's really cool that we're offering this weekend for people to try things, you know?
4: Yeah, it is, because finances can really be a barrier, especially if you don't know you like something, right? Yeah. And fitness classes are not, they're not cheap.
2: No.
4: They do cost, and especially now people, you know, they have bills to pay, and you know, a lot of times, like, why am I paying for this class? I'll just walk around, which is perfectly fine. But if you want to try something new, if you want to get something new into your routine, this is a great option for you. Yeah. So,
2: somebody texted in because you guys said that they're going to be doing kayaking, correct?
0: Yep. There's free kayaking.
2: Somebody texted in and said, do you supply the kayaks?
0: Yes.
2: Yeah.
0: Kayaks are there. Yep.
3: That's awesome.
0: So kayaks, thanks to Explore Milwaukee, you get to do free kayaking. I'm sorry, with Forward Outdoor.
2: Okay.
0: Yep. So thanks to them. And then also, there's actually going to be free sauna and cold plunge experience as well.
2: Wait, I'm not doing the cold plunge. You can miss me with that. Yeah. Dominique, can you
4: I'll do the sauna.
3: I'm actually down for the cold plunge. I'll do Pilates
2: and yoga in the sauna, but I'm not getting in the cold plunge no matter what you do, okay? What does people love? The cold plunge is so good for you. I cannot.
0: I am not expert at this. And by expert, I mean I know absolutely nothing about it. But what I've been told...
2: Jerry, you sound like me. I know nothing about it, but what I've heard
0: But what I've been told is that the sauna and the cold plunge go hand in hand.
3: Yes. They do.
0: So you're supposed to basically be in the cold plunge, and then you go sit inside, and it really helps with recovery.
3: It's maximum recovery out here, but this is what the pros do. They literally have saunas and cold plunges right next to each other. You go from one to the next, and you damn near do cycles.
2: Mm-hmm. Guys, this is what we did as kids, from the hot tub to the pool. Don't act like we don't know what we're doing here.
3: True.
2: This is exactly what we did as kids.
3: But it's great for recovery, right? It's fantastic for the muscles.
2: You had me go from one to the next, then I got excited. Somebody texted in and said, oh, they just wanted to throw in, we were talking about how Ed Sheeran was in Oshkosh after, you know, we were talking about how he was at Summerfest. They said his wife loves Oshkosh kids' clothes. That's why he was up there. So he went up to
0: Oshkosh Pagosh?
2: Yeah.
3: And you know there's other stores in other places?
2: Right? Somebody recommended Leon's. Yeah, but when you're from another country and you hear Oshkosh, so you want to go to Oshkosh, Wisconsin.
4: Right.
3: You got to go to Oshkosh Pagosh and Oshkosh. I get it.
2: I'm sure he got up there and went, what the hell?
3: This is Oshkosh?
4: Overalls.
2: Yeah. But back to what we were saying about the Pulse Festival this weekend. Totally free, DZ.
3: Yeah, 100%.
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1: Buenos dias.
0: Buenos dias. Here, do you need me to open your beer?
1: Oh, don't. Nope, not yet. Not yet.
0: Oh, not yet. Papa said no.
1: After. That's the reward.
0: remember? You get a beer after. It's really a Sprite, you guys. I'm just kidding. Don't play with Auntie Ellie's computer. Okay. Thank you. Okay, so.
1: No toquemos las cosas, Samuel J. Sí.
0: In here Gracias. With Allie and DZ is your 5-year-old. Sammy, good morning.
2: Hi.
0: Buenos dias.
2: Buenos dias.
1: Okay, Papa, don't do that.
0: This is what my kids did. They made fart sounds into the mics for like 10 years. It drove me crazy.
1: Sammy, are you?
2: Good.
1: You're doing good?
0: Can you tell Papa how you're doing without yelling?
1: Yeah.
0: No.
1: Yeah, I get it.
0: I know. Okay, fine. We're going to talk about your

0: snacks. This is really why. Let's be real. Why?
1: I mean, my five to keep a 5-year-old entertained for hours when you got to bring him to work is literally bring your child to work day because unfortunately he hasn't started school yet. He has a split start, so he doesn't start until like next Thursday.
0: Well, hold on.
1: You got to keep him entertained, and entertainment comes with food.
0: The kindergartners they go different days,
1: they
0: so
1: need
0: that's
1: snacks.
0: Why he's and he needs lots of snacks. So
1: Bobby, that's a hamburger
0: in the Spider-Man backpack.
1: Hold
0: Sammy,
1: on, let's go through things.
0: Yeah, what is this, Sammy?
2: I'm a hamburger.
1: A hamburger.
2: Jelly.
1: A jelly hamburger.
0: A hamburger with jelly. Oh wait, you call
1: a jelly hamburger.
0: Is it a jelly hamburger?
2: Yeah.
1: You know what he calls jelly hamburgers?
0: What?
1: PB&Js.
0: He said he had a hamburger, and I looked down, and I go, wait, that's peanut butter and jelly. He goes, it's a hamburger with candy, and I went, I love how you translate,
1: now,
0: dude.
1: Now, don't put it past my son to put a patty
2: on
1: there.
2: What?
1: He's got a mandarin orange. Mm-hmm. Una mandarina, sí.
2: And?
0: What else, Sammy?
2: This one is
0: the special. He's opening the Spider-Man backpack, which is...
1: He's going into the special pocket. Hold on.
0: We're in the munchie.
1: This is
0: the munchie pocket.
1: Yeah, this is when things get interesting.
0: This is the munchie pocket.
1: Yep.
0: Uh-huh. What's in here, Sammy?
1: This is the taxable
2: cookie.
1: Things.
0: Yeah.
2: A
1: little cookie bag. He's got his cookie
0: and
1: bags.
0: Cookies. Wait, Sammy, you're right. He calls them the wrong things. Sammy,
2: it's a cookie cheese.
1: Those are cheese cookies.
0: Cheese cookies, mini sandwich, cheddar cheese crackers, cheese cookie.
1: We call them in Spanish. We call them cookies. Respectfully, he's translating into Spanish. So I'm galletas de queso.
0: These are cookies.
1: So those are
0: And what is this? Is this your favorite?
2: Yeah.
0: Tell us what it is.
2: I don't know what it says.
0: Oh, let me read it. It says Nature Valley Oatmeal Squares Cinnamon Brown Sugar.
1: Those are delicious. They're not the crunchy ones that got flakes over. They're the soft-baked ones that just melt in your mouth.
2: And these ones are cookie cheese.
1: And then more Cheez-Its.
0: Cookie cheese.
1: We love
0: really
1: Cheez-Its. We love cheese. We love Ritz. You know, we big cracker family over here.
2: These ones is applesauce.
0: Yeah.
1: And an applesauce.
0: DZ, when you're teaching, obviously,
1: Hold on, Sammy.
0: I got a question.
1: Let Titiali talk, okay?
0: We got three more items. We got three more items, and I want you to share all of them. Don't worry. So, now I forgot what I was going to ask. Never mind. What was it?
1: You started with like with a 5-year-old, and you started.
0: Okay. Yes.
1: You were talking about bringing like, snacks. Maybe like, what do you decide? What do you pick? What do you let?
0: I don't remember. It'll come neither. Back to me, of course.
1: Okay. So, what other snack do you have, Papa? What's the next snack? Oh, these are classics. We've all grown up with these.
0: Chewy.
1: Everybody in this room has had one of those in their lives.
0: Here, Sammy, tell them it's a
2: granola bar.
1: Yeah. You got the most important part.
2: I got three granola bars.
0: I remembered what I was going to ask you. I knew it would come back to me. Okay, since Sammy is bilingual and he speaks Spanish.
2: The best.
0: Hold on. The best. You are the best. How do you do that? Because Spanish is your first language
1: Correct.
0: Too, DZ. You're Colombian.
1: Yes.
0: So when you have to translate, do you ever have problems going, what's the English word? Or like, do you even notice when he says things differently?
1: I have problems in both. I'll be completely honest. Like there's words that I forget in Spanish where I'm like, oh, and he's helped me and been like, Papa, it's this because he's in school. He's doing all this stuff, so he's got some of these like cues going and you know firing off faster than I do. But it does happen to me more in English, like generally, because at home I tend to speak. I'd consider it 98% Spanish. There's that 2% that you can't avoid.
0: Yeah.
1: Obviously, communicating with my wife, she's still learning Spanish herself, so we communicate in English, and then the boys will inevitably. Communicating some English, but it's 98% in Spanish for us.
0: Your son just offered me a bite of his PB&J that he's already bitten into.
1: I'll take a bite.
0: What about Dad?
1: Let me get a bite, bro. What? I'm the one
0: what
1: that.
0: About Papa?
1: Man, I literally bought the bread, bro.
0: He wants a bite. Can Papa have a bite of your
1: there? No, I don't want secondary offers. Forget you, man.
0: Go give him a bite.
1: No, you on my
0: go
1: list.
0: Go give him a
1: gang.
0: Bite, Sammy. Shove it in his mouth.
1: I just bought you toys too.
0: You just had a birthday. Dude, let me tell you something about peanut butter and jelly.
1: It's a good sandwich.
0: It's phenomenal.
1: Thank you.
0: But Sammy calls it a... Come here, babes. Sammy called it a hamburger with candy, which I loved. All right, come on.
1: Call it a candy hamburger.
0: So he's eating the PB&J, but the final snacks are... What was it?
1: We got the granola bars. He got three granola bars.
0: It's all granola bars.
1: Oh, the rest are all granola bars?
0: Yeah.
1: Huh. Oh, he got one of each flavor.
0: Wow, look at you. Chocolate chip, s'mores, and peanut butter chocolate chip.
1: No Lunchable today, Papito? No Lunchables today? No ham, no cheese, no Oreos, no cracker?
0: No, just cheese. We have plenty of snacks.
1: Man, I mean, I was looking forward to the Lunchable.
0: I guess I missed?
1: That was a selfish question.
0: I miss when my kids actually ate these little tiny packages.
1: Snacks.
0: Like, I'm actually annoyed that I have to...
1: If I were to buy...
0: Here, Sammy, I'm going to put you in this chair, sweetie. If I had to buy...
1: Corrase, Samuel. En la otra silla.
0: Here, sweetie. If I had to buy these snack things now, like when I used to buy them when they were Sammy and Danny's age, like now they would eat the whole box of the small, like the small packages would be, the whole box
1: would
0: be gone.
1: Can I tell you something?
0: There'd be like six packages gone.
1: Between him and Danny, they do that anyway. They, yeah, we bought that maybe 3 days ago. There's two packs left.
0: Why do you guys eat so much?
1: We go
0: Why
1: through,
0: do my kids eat so much? What eat, do you want?
1: Easily go through like 40 bananas a month.
0: I can't.
1: No, that's not even that's not an exaggeration. We go 40? Through probably 40 bananas a month.
0: Who's the banana bandit?
1: Danny and Sammy. Too. Sammy and they both love fruits and vegetables. I will say we're blessed in that aspect. Mm-hmm. But these bad boys are bottomless pits. We go through about 40 bananas a month. They go through a bushel.
0: Nah, that doesn't happen.
1: Bread doesn't last.
0: Oh, Papa's
1: man,
0: not
1: we gonna need to buy a cow. We invested in just getting a buying cow for the milk and the meat. We're at that point, and these boys ain't getting no bigger or ain't getting no smaller. We got, you know, we go to McDonald's every now and again, especially when Dad's on
0: every
1: lunch
0: every now
1: duty.
0: And then, every day, baby.
1: Especially during the school year, girl. Come on now.
0: Hey-o.
1: Hashtag not an ad, but it should be your boy be at Mickey D's. But wepa.
0: Come on. Sammy said we go to McDonald's. Wepa.
1: They know us. They now know. That both of our boys, they've seen the evolution of, they used to be able to split a Happy Meal. Oh, yeah. No longer. Forget that, bro.
0: But at least you can still order Happy Meals.
1: Yeah, true.
0: Hudson tries to order the double quarter pounder with cheese meal large with a milkshake. And I go, excuse me.
1: No, that's what I get. Does he get bacon?
0: Exactly.
1: That's my order.
0: Exactly. Yes, of course he does. And he adds extra, not knowing it costs more money on the app. And then I have to yell at him. And I go, we don't put extra bacon.
1: I add
0: we
1: extra.
0: We are not rich.
1: I add extra. But it's like, I'll pay the extra. I'm paying. You don't get to do that as a
0: thank
1: kid.
0: You.
1: Nah, son.
0: Thank you. Ooh. Yeah. Yeah, absolutely. Well, somebody
1: okay,
0: texted
1: Papa,
0: and said, OMG, Sammy is so cute.
1: Stop
0: we're all smiling.
1: Stop gassing him up. You don't need that.
0: And whoever texted in, Allie, you were going to say something about translation. Thank you. I brought it back. Hey, what's up? What do you got? You can't scream in the background. You either got to say it into the mic or nothing. What do you got?
1: Oh, no vas a hablar con la boca llena. Mastique bien. Yeah, you don't
0: eating.
1: Chew.
0: He's
1: yeah,
0: got his
1: you
0: mouth full. I'm sorry. Mouthful. I shouldn't have asked
1: That's
0: you to
1: what
0: talk.
1: I just told him that.
0: He showed me his mouth. What's up?
2: You need to text me, not the rest.
1: Oh, you need to text him, not the rest. He said text him.
0: Well, what's your phone number? Don't answer that. Don't answer that. I don't think he knows it, but don't answer that.
1: He knows numbers enough. Woo, that was crazy. Sammy, go sit somewhere else, man.
0: 5-4-3-3-6-5-4-4.
1: 8-6-7-5-3-0-9-9.
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0: a jerk.
1: You get to be our moral compass.
2: No, wait, you're a jerk.
1: It's time to find out. Am I the jerk?
3: Look what you did, you little jerk.
4: Okay, this is a wild one. I've seen a lot of Am I the Jerks over the years, and we've never had one like this, where she wants to know if she's a jerk for not inviting everyone to her husband's memorial. She started with a trigger warning. She sucked about losing her husband. He lost his battle with mental health. She lost him to suicide. Mm-hmm. She said, you know, we thought he was doing better, but he lost his battle, and he was such a funny guy, had the darkest humor. And that bonded them over times of trauma. She said there were a lot of people he didn't like in their family, and he was open about it, so she didn't invite him to the memorial.
5: If she's trying to make this one last sick joke for him, that with the dark,
4: kind of funny.
5: Yes and no, bro, because now you're taking that grieving opportunity from all of the family that he had, whether he was talking trash on them or not, bro. They loved him, maybe.
4: People are hot on the phone. Go to April in Keewaskum. We'll start with her this morning.
5: April, morning.
4: Hey.
6: Hi. So I don't think she's a jerk. You know, it'd be different if they show up at the memorial and she like turns them away.
5: Then
6: she'd be a jerk. But if she doesn't tell them and they don't have the, you know,
5: the ability to find
6: insight
5: out
6: to find yep. out yep. where it is yeah. like on their own, then they obviously don't care enough.
4: April, you're playing the omittance game she that we is. Like to play where she it's like, is. I didn't tell them, but I also didn't tell them.
5: And if somebody else in the family right. tells them and they did show right. up, then you're jerky if you kick them out. But
6: right.
5: not
6: so
5: jerky
6: if they show up, you're not, you know, you didn't disrespect his wishes, but you didn't do it,
4: yeah.
6: you know.
4: Yeah.
5: I hear. I'm following everything you're saying, and I hate how petitiously accurate this is. She's yeah. good at this.
4: Yeah, she is good,
6: at
4: good at
6: this. It's because I have my mother-in-law. She doesn't want one of her sisters to be at her funeral.
4: Oh,
6: but.

0: I'm like, if my mother-in-law's dead and her sister shows up, I'm not kicking her out.
1: No, right.
2: Dude, I love that these are the discussions people have all the time. Like, this isn't even a weird discussion. She's like, we talk about my mom doesn't want, you know, so-and-so there. Yeah.
1: And that's as you get older, you have to have these things set in place.
0: But it's like, you're dead. If you don't, if they show up, I'm not going to kick them out. That'd be really mean.
1: See, but then your in-law's already saying she don't want them there. So if you're going against her wishes, that is a little jerky.
0: Right, but I mean, I'm obviously not going to, I'm not going to, I don't know.
1: You're not
0: going to
1: deny.
0: I mean?
1: You're not going to deny the family that shows
2: up. She's not going to enforce it. That's what she's saying.
0: Ooh. Right.
2: But this woman's saying, I'm enforcing
1: it. She's enforcing it.
2: Okay, right. April. All right. Well, you know what? Not everybody agrees with you, and I can't wait to get to the next caller now.
1: Standing no business. She says, not the jerk.
2: Not the jerk. Thanks, April.
0: All right. Thanks, guys.
1: Bye. Much love. Have a great day.
2: Jamal's in West Allis, and he does not agree with April about not inviting people they didn't like to the memorial.
1: No. Jamal saying jerk?
2: Hey, Jamal.
3: Hey, good morning.
1: Good morning.
3: I just feel that she's a jerk because it shows that she's not, like the big homie was saying.
2: Mm-hmm.
3: A lot of times family members fall out.
1: Mm-hmm.
3: And I've watched it on both sides of the coin where one of my cousins had died.
2: Mm-hmm.
3: And the wife had took it upon herself to excommunicate everyone out of the family. And it's very despicable in its own way because just like she just gaslighted him. Oh, yeah, he was battling this, battling that. A lot of people don't understand that, yes, we have up and downs as family members, but if somebody get put in the dirt, you're going to want to be there. You want to go show love to them.
1: Yes, sir. Yes, sir.
3: Someone's going to sit up and say, oh, yeah, well, his last wishes was this. Come on now.
2: You know what, Jamal? I'm really glad you called in because you are literally on the other side of it. You're the one saying we got disinvited to a memorial or not invited,
1: mm-hmm.
2: and we're furious. So even though I was only looking at it from the mom's perspective, the wife's perspective, where she's like, my husband didn't like these people. I get if you're in the family and you also have a history that they may or may not be privy to. It's family, and sometimes you fight. It's like your sisters. I want to kill them, but you touch them, I'm going to kill you.
1: Exactly. Yeah. Like Jay said, you fall out, but if somebody gets put 6 feet, you want to be there. You just it's something that changes innately, bro. And that we've watched it happen in our own families, and I could tell, literally Jamal has gone through it. So
2: dang, Jamal. So then wait, so you guys did you get to go? You didn't get to go to the funeral or nothing?
3: Well, we got to go, but it was just like
1: problematic.
2: Chaos.
1: It was problematic.
2: It was chaos.
3: It was just so petty because the man had, it's just like this, you guys make good money, and when you seen that one side of his family, he had a decade of, children, but then he had the new wife, the new woman, and she took it upon herself to sit up and say,
1: so there was layers.
3: We can't do this, we
2: she
3: can't
2: didn't like
3: do
2: the
3: that.
2: Old family,
3: and
2: I got
1: there
2: you.
1: Was there was layers, man, and at the end of the day,
3: hold on, you guys might watch this in the news that's going on right now with Malcolm Jamal Warner, the same type of deal where, he dies, and then the woman is like, okay, family, I'm in control. No.
2: Mm-hmm.
3: Y'all can't sit up and, you guys got to understand that it ain't always Krispy Kreme on all sides, but we feel blood.
1: And it's rarely crystal clear,
2: Jamal,
1: too, right?
2: See people all the time, like you see these stories, not just in the movies, in real life, where they turn 70, they get remarried, and then they die, and somebody else that had nothing to do with them their whole life takes their whole life and their whole family. It's so true.
1: I love the perspective, man. And being at a funeral, getting dirty looks from other family members is one of the worst feelings that I just don't wish on anybody. I love it, man. Jerk. He says jerk.
2: Thanks for calling, Jamal.
1: Let's hear from you again, man.
3: Man, keep up the good work, guys.
2: Thank you.
3: Have a good one, man.
1: Let's talk to you again. Appreciate
2: it,
1: man. Peace.
2: All right. Well, let's go to Chris in Greenfield then, because he's going to be our tiebreaker for not inviting people he did not like to his memorial.
1: Finally got his theme song.
2: Nice. Hey, Chris.
4: What's going on, y'all? Good morning. Good morning.
1: What's up,
2: Welcome
1: man?
2: To the theme song club. You called 5 days in a row. Anybody could get in. You just have to call 5 days in a row, and you did it, Chris.
1: Boy, pick Juice WRLD.
2: Mm-hmm. All right, you're the tiebreaker. She's not inviting everyone in the family to her husband's memorial because he didn't like them.
4: Yep. Well, let me just start by saying, obviously, it's a very messy situation.
2: Mm-hmm.
4: There are a lot of people that have, family issues. I'm going to say she's not the jerk for inviting the family. If this was like something that her and her husband had already planned in advance,
1: spoken.

0: has she, if she had like personally went out and individually invited these people, reached out to them like, hey, I don't know if you heard, but you know, so and so had
1: passed away.
0: If you would like to be there. Mm-hmm. Yeah. You know, then it'd be a little, cause you know, you're being picky and choosy with it. Mm-hmm. And you know, we're not, the person not being here is not able to give their side on it, their two cents. And you know, maybe they act, but if they were to push out a general announcement, you know, if you wanted to be there to show respect, get, say your last goodbyes, pay your respects, then you are more than welcome.
2: Right.
0: I've been to funerals where there have been people that are not supposed to be there, up, invited to show their respects. But again, it's not about us in that moment. Mm-hmm. Granted, we are the ones grieving the loss, mm-hmm. but we're celebrating life of the person that had just passed.
1: Mm-hmm. And you know what? In this, and when she wrote in, the wife wrote in, and she said, "My adult son doesn't agree with me. He says I'm being ridiculous that I should be inviting these family members." So they're not; they don't all agree.
2: Think of the extended conflict that could cause. Right? We're all already in a grieving place with an individual loved one that we've lost, and then saying, "All right, now we're not going to invite certain family when other family is saying that ain't right."
1: Yeah,
2: it keeps everybody wrong.
0: Mm-hmm. But then it's also got you like if they weren't there through the whole like clearly he was dealing with some battles, the family was there with him dealing with those battles, they were there for the rough times. Not saying that, you know, the death and the passing is not a rough time, but
2: arguably right,
0: if they weren't there through the whole battle, like I mean why give them the chance to
2: honor that life. I hear you. Yeah. I hear you, dude, 100%. And that's why this one's so hard.
1: Yeah.
2: Ugh.
1: All right. Well, so it's jerk, right?
0: Yeah.
1: Chris says, let him go to the funeral, dude. Aw, dang. All right, Chris. Well, thanks for calling.
2: Appreciate you, man.
0: Of course. Y'all take it easy.
1: You too.
2: Yeah. Peace.
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3: 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Go ahead and slide.
2: What's the problem?
3: When news broke recently about Dolly Parton passing away, it hit me surprisingly hard. What many people don't realize about me is that I have roots in Tennessee and grew up listening to her music.
2: Working 9 to 5.
3: Chill.
2: Sorry, I couldn't help it.
3: It's still fresh, man. RIP, Dolly.
2: That classic.
3: It is a classic, all right? But, you know, grew up listening to her music, so her songs hold a very special place in my heart. I spent the day playing her music, remembering her legacy, and yes, crying as I processed the loss. When I saw my boyfriend for the first time that day, and told him what had happened and how deeply I felt affected, to my surprise, he laughed. Basically dismissed my feelings, calling it silly and childish to be mourning a celebrity. Even though I tried to explain how deep my personal connection and perspective was, he refused to listen and simply doubled down on his comments. Mm. We've been together for 1.5 years, and he's usually a joker, but he has always been supportive of my feelings until what feels like now. This sudden lack of empathy feels like a major red flag, and I'm not sure how to handle it. How do you approach this situation and move forward?
2: You know what somebody said to me? This reminds me of when Kobe Bryant died. A lot of people were crying when Kobe died because it was such a crazy shock.
3: It's crazy.
2: Same thing with Robin Williams, who got brought up to me the other day. A friend of ours lost a family member to suicide, and he's like, I started thinking about Robin Williams. And I said, some of the most messed up mental health people, like, they are the most outgoing of the outside, 100%. You know, and the darkest on the inside. It's the most highs and lows of extremes.
3: I believe it.
2: So, I mean, Dolly was just so, like, great, though, and she lived such a good life. Like, I just don't know. There's nothing tragic
3: but
2: about Dolly
3: older.
2: Parton's life, you know?
3: I understand she might have been sick towards the end. Thank you, G. And this is one of them things to where maybe there is a lack of empathy in the situation, right? Where your boyfriend may have been a little blunt in the beginning, but he was kind of being real in the way I feel. I have never had a celebrity pass that has made me fall out. Between Michael Jackson, between you mentioning Kobe, literally, honestly, between Black Panther, Wakanda Forever, between Chadwick Boseman, right? Like, like, it's one of them things to where you don't really know what people's life have and what time frame they have and hold. So, I've cried over family. I've never cried over a celebrity, right? In my head, I feel like I kind of maybe would have reacted the same way, and that feels rude to say because the lack of empathy is real in that scenario. Mm-hmm. And as a partner, you want to have more empathy for your

0: partner.
1: For sure. For sure. Well, Carl in Cedar Lake texted in and said maybe he just doesn't understand Dolly Parton. He's a jerk.
0: I mean, he clearly has never lost somebody, and you guys must be young enough to not necessarily be related to many people's deaths in your like celebrity world, right? The Juice WRLDs, the ones that die young, the Mac Millers, some of these celebrity deaths, like artist death, that I'm like, oh my gosh, wow, that, oh my goodness. I haven't cried about it. The XXXTentacion is very sad.
1: Well, you didn't understand 9 to 5. You didn't drive through rush hour and listen into 9 to 5 or have a breakup with I Will Always Love You playing in the background, did you?
0: Is Dolly from Tennessee? Dolly Parton from Tennessee?
1: I have no idea.
0: I'm assuming she got to be from Tennessee. Information is beyond
1: that's
0: me.
1: Because all country people seem to be from Nashville.
0: Or Texas.
1: Hey, go to the phones because I can only imagine what people are lit up
0: what
1: about. I'll go one. Why not? I don't care any of them. Hi, Kiss. Who's this?
2: Hey there, hey.
1: Oh, Saucy. Hell, look at it. Down. Saucy Sandra.
2: Hold on. You need to throw songs the old first. Man
0: songs
2: away.
0: First. Hold
1: on. Player song. She's already yelling.
0: Theme songs first, called 5 days in a row.
1: Saucy, hey girl. Okay, wait, now what? Now what's the problem?
0: She said throw the whole man away.
2: You need to throw him away.
0: Stop it.
2: Sorry, if you can't be empathetic. And me neither. I've never cried over a celebrity death.
0: Yeah.
2: However, like, this is somebody who's important to you.
0: Sure, sure.
2: And
0: they should know that already,
2: you
0: too.
2: You idolize them.
0: A little too
2: and
0: much.
2: Maybe, but that's not for me to judge. I'm not judging here. However, no, he should have been a little bit more empathetic towards you instead of bringing you back into reality and allow the delusion for a little bit.
0: Let it settle and then go. You realize how crazy that was to cry so much over Dolly Parton, baby?
2: That's it.
0: I do hear that.
1: She's from the Smoky Mountains of East Tennessee, DZ.
0: Okay, so she's got ties to literally Dolly Parton's neighbors. I get why it hit her hard.
1: She's one of 12 kids. Are you kidding me?
0: Goodness gracious.
1: Well,
0: she might be related to Dolly Parton at that rate.
2: Dear Lord.
0: Saucy, anyway. I hear you, but I don't hear the throw the whole man away. That's a year and a half's relationship, probably more, whatever it is. At least man apologize, but you might need to coax him into it because you need to.
2: It doesn't sound like he wants to apologize. And if it's not a meaningful apology and he doesn't mean it, I don't want it.
0: Mm-hmm. Because he needs to, if this really
1: snaps
0: did hit you that
1: class.
0: Hard, if you are that distraught over Dolly Parton, Parton's passing, hate to say it like this, but you don't realize how ridiculous it might seem to cry over a celebrity you've never met, then you deserve an apology from him. But if you realize maybe it was a little crazy and a little, you know, wild how I was reacting, then go ahead and say it to him, but don't expect it. If you realize that you was crashing out for no reason, it's too fresh.
2: It's too fresh. So it's not the appropriate time to blow her off and pop her burster bubble.
0: I follow that.
1: All right.
0: I follow
1: well,
0: that.
1: It's
0: I
1: better than the person who texted in and said, I think of my aunts that have passed, and then I get sappy when I hear John Denver. Yes, Dolly's from Tennessee.
0: If you got ties to family, if you done seen Dolly Parton 100 times, I can't
1: sense.
0: Take nothing
1: like
0: from you.
1: Like if your
0: right.
1: mom listened to Dolly Parton
0: your
1: every day,
0: life.
1: And then, you know, I don't know, and your mom's died or something. I don't
0: if
1: know.
0: If you explained all of that to him and you left that out for us because it's so fresh, he needs to apologize. Mm-hmm. But if you just grew up listening to Dolly Parton and loved her music and just felt like you needed to cry over it, then he crashed out over you too soon and he still owes you an apology.
1: You guys could text or call us. Everybody handles grief differently. This is Michelle from Waukesha on our text line. She said, regardless if you knew them or not, now I'm pregnant. I cried that a sea lion was part of our engagement. Had passed away. Listen, wait. She said, I cried a sea lion that was part of our engagement had passed away.
0: I get it, girl. Prego vibes, you know, Prego energy, you gonna cry.
2: I feel that.
0: Maybe that was his way of dealing with the uncomfortableness of seeing you. So maybe that was the first time he saw you grieving so deeply, right? Maybe, maybe. And he laughed and it was unfortunate, but everybody does deal with grief differently.
1: Yeah.
2: Okay, but that's kind of a red flag. We gotta take other calls. That's how he grieves. I'm just saying, throw the whole man away.
0: Bye, Saucy.
1: Bye. I mean, I agree with the throw the whole man away, but hey, love you, bye. Okay, 414-533-1037. She's getting made fun of for grieving about Dolly Parton. Lala from Waukesha said, Dolly was a legend. I understand why she was crying. Okay, we'll talk to you guys next.
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0: No, I just meant that DZ has your solution. If there was a problem, yo, I'll solve it. Or he might make it worse. It's What Would DZ Do on Kiss FM.
1: So she's getting made fun of for grieving Dolly Parton. Rude.
2: Yeah, basically.
1: Jason from Delafield texted in and said, just support your partner.
2: I mean, and as ridiculous as it might be, sometimes it sounds outlandish to say just support him even though you don't agree. That is part of the 50-50 of a relationship is going, I don't know what we're doing, but I support you for it. Okay.
1: Which I would love to argue about sometime because we've done that on this show before. Should you always agree with your partner no matter what to have their back? That's a great argument because we could go deep on that, by the way.
2: Depends on the situation. Depends on where you are. And depends on the instance. But yes,
1: some
2: yes,
1: people would say no all the time.
2: It's another conversation.
1: Angie's in Waukesha, and much like Saucy, there must be something in the Waukesha water. She said, drop them.
2: Oh, dang. Angie, what? Hey, just like that? Bye. Boy, bye?
1: That's it?
3: No, listen. In today's culture and society and how our world works, people escape reality with celebrities, especially with social media. You feel more connected to people than you actually are because you get to see more of their life. People escape through music when they're going through life events. And I'm sorry, you know that man has cried tears over a sports team not making it to the Super Bowl, to the
2: missing playoffs or something.
1: Girl, I was married once. I saw my ex-husband cry over the Packers. And I went, what is wrong with you? Get it together, dude. Come on, man.
3: It's called have empathy for your partner, and if he doesn't apologize and doesn't get empathy, then bye, adios, don't let the door hit you on the way out. Absolutely not.
1: You know what, Angie? Enough said.
2: I feel like
1: you don't even need to say another word. You just mic dropped us.
2: You could hang up if you wanted to, but we appreciate you.
1: Yeah, thanks for calling.
2: Call again.
3: Of course.
2: Bye, thanks, much guys. Love.
1: Bye.
2: Take care.
1: I told you there's something in the water today.
2: I do hear it. If he's not even willing to be supportive, because there is a chance he done cried over a sports team or something.
1: We do have a therapist on the phone, so we're totally going to dissect everything that's wrong with this girl, but let's start with Stacy in Watertown first, who grew up in the South.
2: Oh, Stacy.
1: Hey, girl.
2: Hey, Southern Belle.
1: She knows the culture.
2: Okay, so you a Tennessean?
4: Okay. So the first thing that she needs to realize is, no, don't throw him away. You know why? Because you're expecting him to understand a culture that he knows nothing about.
2: He's not a part of. Mm. Oh, they're talking about the South.
1: She's saying, Dolly was like, culture. Dolly was God, is what she's saying.
2: Moonshine Land is different.
4: Like how Elvis was to them back then, that's who Dolly is now.
2: And who Favre is to Green Bay.
1: Brett Favre, great example. They think he's God for some reason. I don't know why.
4: Right, but she cannot expect him to understand how she feels about it when he doesn't understand the South and the Appalachian Mountains is a culture. It is a whole culture. It's not just an everyday living life. And if you don't understand it, she can't expect him to understand how she feels about it.
1: Yeah, I totally get that for sure. Somebody texted in and said Hayden Panettiere passed last week. I'm more upset about her because she was so young and left an 11-year-old behind. Dolly had a long life and she was 80. That was Steph in Milwaukee.
2: And that is unfortunately part of it, that Dolly had a beautifully long life, a great career, a legendary, iconic status type people that you never really get to in status in life. So to see her gone, though sad, she lived a full one, y'all. And you can't be that torn
4: about. She lived a full life, and she did amazing things with her life, too. She has her imagination library that goes and gives books to kids.
2: Heard.
4: She's put so much money into Vanderbilt Hospital.

0: Philanthropy's
1: real.
0: Hospitals. Like, she's lots of money for kids that have cancer through Vanderbilt. She's
2: I love we're talking about her like we knew her. It's fantastic. Like, I knew Dolly.
1: Hold on, Stacy's from the South.
2: Let me tell you, she gave $1.342 million.
1: Stacy's from the South. Don't you take that from Dolly or Stacy.
2: I do appreciate it because Brett Favre was a great example of people worshiping somebody.
0: You can't expect him in the long run. She needs to understand that he doesn't understand why she feels the way she feels about it. And you can't just throw something away over something.
2: Well, I have good news, Stacy. Just when you think you're nailing it, we got the therapist on the phone, and we're really going to dissect this woman's childhood, okay?
0: Let's hear it.
1: Appreciate you, Stacy. Bye.
2: Bye. All right. Last but not least, Kayla, our resident therapist from Muskego, is on the phone.
1: No, she hung up? I think she dropped.
2: Kayla! Call back!
1: Girl, we had you on retainer
2: I'm
1: and everything.
2: So mad.
1: Hey, I'm gonna need my Venmo back, bro.
2: I can't believe she hung up. She said
1: $6.
2: She told me she thinks it goes all the way back to childhood. And then
1: what do you
2: she
1: mean?
2: Totally hangs
1: up. Oh, she's saying, like, it's trauma.
2: This grieving and the issue with the couple goes back to their childhood, but I don't know what she was going to say because she hung up.
1: So her child, I could almost like feel like piece it together in the non-therapy way. Her childhood dealing with Dolly Parton, some of the ties is what really got her grieving so deeply. But I think also what Stacy was saying is that the culture, part of her upbringing and her childhood is what's keeping her away from this and him away from this because he can't understand that. Not to blame shift and say, girl, like you need to see that he has no fault in this, but he'll never understand that Dolly Parton was literally God.
2: Mm-hmm. Kirsten in Waukesha texted in and said, I think it's so crazy so many people are saying drop someone for a single red flag. Mm-hmm. He may have been heartless in the moment and needs to apologize, but that doesn't mean drop someone.
1: If he doesn't apologize, that's the red flag, because he needs to realize the wrong in his actions of not being supportive of a partner.
2: Yeah.
1: If this was a couple weeks into a relationship, maybe different. Y'all are over a year deep. He does need to apologize. I agree full hearted.
2: He does. Mm-hmm. He does. Well, if you were already mad at your boyfriend for this one, get ready for Am I the Jerk next, because this one involves a boyfriend not letting her stay over at his house, his own girlfriend.
1: What is wrong with boys?
2: I don't know. Ask yourselves. Don't talk to me.
1: I'm a husband. I don't know what you're talking about.
2: Okay. You're going to have a chance to come watch Allie and DZ live.

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1: Wep, I'll see y'all there. 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

0: the internet, because it says technically that if there is a stop sign at a traffic light, which is what we're talking about when mm-hmm. they put a stop sign when you're turning right at a stoplight.
1: Yeah.
0: It drives me nuts because it's so confusing. Because if the light's green, you're like, well, do I stop at the stop sign still?
1: I'm rolling through that mug.
0: But then I said my kids, one of their stepbrother got a ticket for rolling through one of those stop signs. And I was like, whoa, they actually do observe that even if it's green. But

0: But then it should say, do not turn, right? It should be yield for stop sign. It should be a secondary sign underneath it. Because when I looked it up, it says, sure, that might be to help channel specific right turn lanes and specialized arrows, whatever. But the primary reason is to be used during outages or flashing malfunctions.
1: Mm-hmm.
0: So what is the reason?
2: This
0: what
2: one was says, the reason? Okay, well, and this says, when I looked it up, and it says, if the traffic light's active and working, so if the light works fine, the light takes precedence, which means that you would go with the light, not the stop sign. However, it says right below that, even though you must obey the signal and generally ignore the permanent sign, you have to receive it if it's placed for a separate turning lane. They're doing it on turning right lanes. It's the right turning lanes. That's where they're doing it.
0: How are we supposed to know, especially if it doesn't say do not turn on red or right? Or if it unless it says do not turn, I'm going to assume it's an ambulatory malfunction.
2: There's a whole Reddit thread in Milwaukee 4 years ago about this problem. See? I am not the first one to get on this hill. Let's go, everybody. Now I'm ready to fight on Reddit with everybody. Are you kidding? Everyone's like, what do I do when there are stop signs at a traffic signal? It's so confusing.
0: Yeah, I'm rolling through those. I'm assuming they're malfunctions, and you're just gonna have to read me the law, officer. The statute of 346-37. I don't know. That's your job, not mine.
2: Mm-hmm. Somebody said, if as a society we need stop sign or we need signs to wash our hands, unfortunately, we probably need extra stop signs. You guys,
0: do we actually need those signs though, or is it just adhering to the man's rules and what they've been giving us as societal norms?
2: Yeah, I don't know about these stop signs. I'm gonna stop at them because I don't want to get a ticket. Obviously, but I can't believe they pulled somebody over for that. And that this is a thing.
0: I'm not changing my ways.
2: You're going to keep rolling through.
0: Yeah, I'm going to keep rolling through, bro. If I'm making a right hand and there's a green light and a stop sign, bye.
2: There's nothing more confusing than seeing a green light and a stop sign and having no clue what to do.
0: I'm not confused by
2: it. Hate it all.
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1: I think we need a dog update.
0: Oh, we've got an update about my doggy. 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
1: Hold on, slow down. 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

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Olivia Rodrigo on her tour. Here we go. Here's Drop Dead. 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
0: Like Anakin from Waukesha. 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

That's it for me, Sonic, and I'm out of here. 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
1: Hey, it's Brew. 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

0: and said espresso, like with an X, E-X, instead of espresso. 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
1: Sabrina Carpenter would be so disappointed. 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
0: Exactly. 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
1: Hey, it's Brew. 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

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What up? It's Brew. I hate to break it to anyone who is already emotionally ready for sweaters, boots, pumpkin spice. The NOAA says we're about to have a warmer than average fall. So you might be sweating when you get that first pumpkin spice drink, but hey, how much are you willing to sacrifice for spooky season?

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Avengers Endgame is back for an encore. It's coming to theaters in September to build up hype around the new one hitting theaters later this year. That was such a moment. Do you remember that? That revived theaters when Captain America caught Thor's hammer. Are you going to get

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0: Thanks for hanging out today with me, Brew. What's up, Henry? How has your phone exposed you before?
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1: Oh, what's up, Carol? What's the most unhinged thing you've done because you were hungry?
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1: That's a different type of hunger because it sounds so good in the moment and then after you're like, why? 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
2: 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So my wife suggested you guys, and I've been hooked. 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
3: We opened our store in like July 31st of 93. A year later in August of 94, we sold a lot of furniture that month. I'm like, wow, we make money at that.
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1: Now, what's going on today, Gia? 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What's the weirdest thing you're emotionally attached to?
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0: 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It's Brew. What's going on, Pete? What's the weirdest thing you're emotionally attached to?
1: Oh, I gotta go with my car. She's got 190,000 miles on her, but I can't give her up.
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1: 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Hope you're having a great day. I was having an amazing day until I got that notification from Apple that they're just taking $12 from me for some reason. What is that?

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0: 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What up? It's me, Brew, and Amanda. What did you say that accidentally made things awkward?
1: Oh, God. It's like the classic. The waiter comes over and takes their order and they say, enjoy your meal. And then you say, you too.
0: Oh.
1: And they're not eating a meal.
0: It's like, you know what? You have to sit down now and eat with us. There's no other alternative.
1: Right.

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3: All right, let's do this. What's going on? It's Brew in studio, ready to go with the biggest songs of the week. One of the biggest artists right now, Alex Warren, our special guest. He just dropped his new album, Wild Child, yesterday. Have you listened? He's going to join in minutes. Let's get it started, though, at number 10. On the Eternal Sunshine Tour, it's Ariana Grande, Petal, number 10 this weekend.

Dominic Fike, Baby Doll, number 9 on this weekend's countdown. Today's top 10. A new edition was on the radar a couple weeks back. Cat's Eye, Animal, debuting at number 8.

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2: Alex Warren is here hanging out today, and I got a question for you. It's kind of a cheesy radio question, but I love your song Passenger. It's going to be on the new album. Made me think, if you could have any passenger join you on a road trip, I'm talking about an artist, a fellow artist of yours, who would you want to bring to do carpool karaoke with, write music, talk about life?
3: It's such a cool question. I've never really thought about that because that's like a passenger in your vehicle. I think someone who I really have fun with every time I see them is Benson Boone or Somber. Like, I feel like those two, whenever I see them, it's just like we go right back at it. Shabuzi's really fun. Like, I really love those guys. Becky G would be such a great passenger.
2: 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Just for

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6: Three wins. That's what Mauricio Pochettino had against his name at the World Cup after the Bosnia match. More than any manager in U.S. men's national team history. Bruce Arena had two. Bora Milutinovic had two. Greg Berhalter, one. Pochettino, three. Paraguay, Australia, and Bosnia. In 18 months on the job, he'd inherited a team that had gone out in the round of 16 in Qatar and then taken them to the same round on home soil. But there was a difference this time. This time, they'd won the group. This time, they'd scored the most goals in program history at a World Cup. This time, they looked like a proper football team. While they fell against Belgium, Pochettino has changed the standard.
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1: Officially a part of the top 10, but it's climbing up our charts fast. Check it out. It's from Steve Lacy, who's finally back with a new album. If you've seen Spider-Man Brand New Day, you'll hear this at the credits. Oh yeah, is on the radar this weekend.
2: TT10, number 6.

These two artists responsible for some of the biggest tours of the summer. That's Bruno Mars, Risk It All on his Romantics tour, and Ariana Grande still killing it on the Eternal Sunshine tour. Here she is at number 3. Hate That I Made You Love Me on the TT10.

It's a record-breaking song for Tame Impala and Jenny Dracula, runner-up though on the countdown, number 2 this weekend. They've been going back and forth between these two songs. Is this officially

0: It's Allie and DZ. School's out for summer and pint-sized personalities are on.
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0: Like Anakin from Waukesha. 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
3: Oh! He didn't even need to hear nothing else or ask any more questions.
0: I like it right away. 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
2: I think that he's a jerk because aren't you able to like have a job until you're like 15 or something? I think that's just a little rude.
0: Or little Anna in Waukesha.
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1: 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I went deaf on it. The-